I became Christian when I was 13 years old. I would say that I always wanted, even from that age of 13, to go along with the crowd. So being Christian and going along with the crowd at school just didn't really mix at all. And I didn't find it easy to be a Christian in any environment, really. Always sort of straying off, and I would say my faith was fairly weak back then. But it wasn't until a few years later that I was in a band, and I sort of got in with the wrong crowd and really went away from God and took on their morals and their attitudes to life instead of God's, and I got myself in a real

0: It wasn't until I'd really fallen and fallen hard in life and made some big mistakes that I realised that God's way was the best way. And without him, nothing makes sense in life and there's no purpose to life. But with him, it does all make sense. And that's why I'm a Christian.
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0: From the Sky News Centre at 2, England have suffered a disappointing World Cup semi-final defeat to holders Argentina. Joe Rawson was watching the game in Atlanta.
1: Thomas Tuchel said he'll take responsibility for his tactical approach after England suffered World Cup semi-final heartbreak to old rivals Argentina. With them ahead through an Anthony Gordon goal, he made defensive substitutions with the holders scoring two late goals to win 2-1. Supporters here in Atlanta left disappointed.
2: We should have brought on our attacker sooner and maybe we'd have gone to extra time and things would have been different.
3: It was devastating.
1: The royal family have sent their commiserations to the England team. It'll be Argentina against Spain in the final on Sunday.
0: Meanwhile, Argentina celebrated their win in a provocative way. The players took a banner from a supporter that read, "The Falkland Islands are Argentine." Our correspondent Rob Harris says they could face punishment for breaking FIFA rules.
4: The Argentine players unfurled a banner saying, "Las Malvinas son Argentinas." So a banner saying the Malvinas, as they call the Falkland Islands, are Argentine. Now that is a direct breach of football regulations, which bans political messaging.
0: So Keir Starmer set out his achievements in government during his final Prime Minister's questions. He said under his leadership there have been improvements to the NHS and also he'll give his full support to his successor. The Metropolitan Police say a man's been arrested on suspicion of sending threatening communications to a Member of Parliament. Reform UK says that the threat was made on social media in May to shoot Nigel Farage. The United States says it's launched a second round of strikes against Iran. America's military is targeting Iranian military assets it claims are threatening vessels in the Strait of Hormuz. And Jesse Nelson has welcomed the rollout of a national screening program for spinal muscular atrophy, calling it a day of hope. The former Little Mix singer has been campaigning for the test following her twin daughter's diagnosis with the condition. That's the latest. I'm Stevie Shillinglaw.
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0: I believe in God because first and foremost I look at the world around me and I can't believe it's just an accident. I think that a fantastic mind must have put that together. But most importantly, I look at the evidence of my own life and how it's changed. Before I was a Christian, I used to play a lot of rugby, and my social life revolved around the rugby club and getting drunk at weekends and going out with the lads and all that kind of stuff. I found that belief in God and trusting in Him kind of starts to change the way that you live your life, so that you start trying to put other things before yourself, make other things a priority, and whilst that's hard, you find that a miraculous thing happens and you get set free.
1: Get set free.
0: Life has a purpose, a meaning, and a direction that it simply didn't have before. There's a lot of freedom in looking outwards and living your life for something outside of yourself. Because I think that's the way we were made to be.
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2: From the Sky News Centre at 3, England captain Harry Kane says trying to protect a 1-0 lead backfired as they suffered a heartbreaking 2-1 World Cup semi-final defeat to rivals Argentina. Anthony Gordon's goal had put Thomas Tuchel's side ahead, but the holders scored two late goals to book their place in Sunday's final with Spain. Kane says the defeat has left the whole squad hurting.
3: Everyone has to process what's just happened. Everyone's gutted. I'm gutted for all the boys, all the staff, everyone behind the scenes, because we know how much everyone puts into being a successful

0: plus minutes away and it slips out your hands like that, yeah, obviously the lads are devastated.
1: England play France in the third place game on Saturday. Meanwhile, these supporters in Atlanta say the result's tough to take.
2: I'm so gutted that we then decided to defend a lead. We left Messi completely free for the entire game.
3: Bringing on a lot of defenders was, we're asking for it, I'm afraid.
4: They totally destroyed us sort of coming forward, and it was gut-wrenching.
1: Meanwhile, there has been criticism of the winner's celebration. Argentine players took a banner from a supporter that read, "The Falkland Islands are Argentine," which could see them punished for breaking FIFA rules. In other news, Sir Keir Starmer told the House of Commons he's proud to leave the country in better shape than he found it. Yesterday, at his final Prime Minister's questions, he defended his record and said his successor will have his wholehearted support. Reform UK says a man's been arrested over a social media post allegedly threatening to shoot Nigel Farage. Police say the man in his 20s was detained on Tuesday for sending threatening communications to an MP. Britain's ambassador has been summoned to Tehran. The Iranian Foreign Ministry says banning the Islamic Revolutionary Guard Corps will not go unanswered. It says US forces launched a second wave of strikes against Iran last night. And Ofcom says search engines are helping children find pornography sites without age checks. It's calling on tech firms to do more to stop children accessing harmful content online. That's the latest. I'm Stevie Shillinglaw.
5: 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We'll be right back.

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1: 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Across the city. 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

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Sin separates us from God. Only the blood of Jesus is able to wash away those sins and open up a way again for you to be reunited with your God in heaven. How do you access that power, the power of his blood? Simply by having faith in Jesus' death and resurrection.

all you need to live eternity with God in heaven, rather than eternity separated from him, is to have faith in the blood of Jesus. The death and resurrection of Jesus. That he gave his life, he gave his blood to pay for your sins. And it's as simple as that. So often in our pride, we think there's plenty of different ways we can get to heaven. Or get to the God that's in our minds. We'd much rather try to find our own way than have the humility to accept the gateway that's already been offered. Maybe that's why the Bible says God opposes the proud but gives grace to the humble.

to read just a few excerpts from a book I've been reading recently. It's by a man called R.T. Kendall, and it's called Receiving the Isaac Promise. But on this theme tonight, he dedicates a whole chapter about a book in the Bible called Romans, and particularly the chapter 4. So let me read some of this, and hopefully it'll become clear in the context of tonight's programme. Romans 4 may be understood in two parts. The first half unveils the truth of justification by faith alone. The second half shows the principle of inheritance by persistent faith. The first part of Romans 4 refers to Abraham's faith in Genesis 15, with which the writer Paul teaches about justification by faith alone. The second part of Romans 4 also refers to Abraham's life, but after he was circumcised in Genesis 17. This is when he was told that Ishmael was not the promised son, but that Sarah would have a son who he would call Isaac. In short, the first half of Romans 4 shows how we are saved. And the second part of Romans 4 shows how believers are called to come into their inheritance. All people are saved the same way, by believing God's promise. All believers come into an eternal inheritance the same way, through a persistent faith. The word impute means to credit. It is a free gift. If you embrace the promise in the gospel that Jesus Christ died for your sin, his righteousness is imputed to you. That is, you are treated by God as if his righteousness, Jesus's, were yours. It is put to your credit. You are reckoned by God himself to be righteous. And this comes by faith, trust, relying on the promise.

and this means you will go to heaven and not to hell when you die. Because you have been, in quotes, justified by his blood, and therefore saved from the wrath of God. I'm sorry, but seldom do you hear preaching nowadays on the wrath of God. Since people don't like to hear it, preachers tend to accommodate by not getting around to preaching it. It is the imputed righteousness of Jesus Christ that gets us to heaven, not our own righteousness. As the hymn, My Hope is Built on Nothing Less, says, my hope is built on nothing less than Jesus' blood and righteousness. I dare not trust the sweetest frame, but wholly lean on Jesus' name. When he shall come with trumpet sound, oh, may I in them and then in him be found, dressed in his righteousness alone, faultless to stand before the throne.

Jesus Christ died for your sin. And if you embrace that, receive that truth, believe it, are willing to confess it for your life, then you receive what's known as the righteousness of Jesus. And righteousness is a fancy word which kind of means right standing before God. If you're going to have right standing before God, you can't do it in your own strength, your own goodness, your own acts. Has to be what Jesus did. And that's his death. Shedding his blood for you. His righteousness is put to your credit, and you're reckoned by God himself to be righteous. Let me continue reading some of this from R.T. Kendall. This kind of righteousness, which is called imputed righteousness, is not a feeling. It's what God does when you believe that your only hope of going to heaven is in his blood. You may not feel righteous. Someone may say, "You don't look righteous to me." You might even feel ridiculous to think that God sees you as righteous merely because you believe the gospel. Indeed, it may make you feel utterly unworthy. Dr. Martin Lloyd-Jones used to say that a Christian is someone who is surprised that he or she is a Christian. It's not a feeling then. It's the way God sees you. It's legal, forensic. It is what is declared in heaven. It's the way a most holy God regards you. When you trust his word, he regards you as totally righteous because the righteousness of his son Jesus has been put to your credit. This teaching is not always easy to understand for many, even harder to believe. Not everybody can take it in, at least at first. It took Martin Luther 4 years to understand it. It seemed too good to be true. He referred to his breakthrough as his tower experience. And this phrase had a double meaning. First, Luther studied in a tower near a church in Wittenberg, Germany. But second, when he had his breakthrough, it was equally a tower experience because of what it did for him. It set him free. He was set on fire and he changed the world. When he saw what I've just described, that faith means faith only, and that Paul in the Bible literally means faith without works, he became fearless. The freedom from the gospel that made Luther fearless can make you fearless too. If you've not had this explained to you before and you see this for the first time for yourself, congratulations. It will turn your world upside down.

Unfortunately, many Christians I've preached to in the last 20 years believe they can get to heaven by being good enough. When I ask the question, if you stood before God and he were to ask you, why should I let you into my heaven? Too many answer by saying, honestly, I've tried to live a good life, or something akin to good works or being faithful. People by nature cannot get it out of their heads that we get to heaven entirely by what Jesus did for us.

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Faith without works justify us. The answer is God can reckon us righteous because his justice has been satisfied already by the blood of Jesus. Fully satisfied. When Jesus was dying and shedding his precious blood, that blood was crying out for justice. And God's justice was satisfied. Just like it says in the hymn, in Christ alone. In Christ alone my hope is found. He is my light, my strength, my song. On that cross as Jesus died, the wrath of God was satisfied. For every sin on him was laid. Here in the death of Christ I live.

So there's nothing more you can add to it. Doesn't mean you shouldn't walk a good life of faith. A persistent faith, as R.T. Kendall calls it. But you can't add one thing to try to get your salvation. Just believe in Jesus, and you got it. Back to RT. Jesus paid it all, he said. The words, "it is finished," are the English translation for a Greek word, tetelestai. Tetelestai was a colloquial expression in the ancient marketplace that meant paid in full. That's amazing when you think about it, isn't it? So I guess what he's saying is on the cross when Jesus said, "it is finished," he was saying, paid in full. Jesus paid it all. All to him I owe. Sin has left a crimson stain. He washed it white as snow.

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It's like his blood bought you a blank check to pay for all and every debt of sin on your behalf. It's sufficient. It's done.

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And you've never said to Jesus, I believe you gave your life for me. You shed your blood on my behalf. Thank you. I believe in you. I surrender my life to you. Then it starts with such as that kind of prayer. Here's a song that might help you if you need further help.

The good book says he was both God and man rolled into one. He was the man's man, hard as nails, yet the most sensitive and loving person ever to walk these trails. How's that possible, you say? Like I said, he was God in human form, and he's coming back again one day. He had all the power in the universe at his fingertips, yet he still took 39 lashes to his back with the cat of nine tails whip. A whip made from strips of leather, each with pieces of bone and flint stuck in them. Yet he still managed to hold it together, saying, "Father, forgive them." He broke all the rules of that day by valuing women. Spent his time with the down and outs and those who were ill, the ones who weren't really living. He spoke up for those who didn't have a voice. But more than that, he always had time for people. Didn't turn anyone away, seeing all as equal. He cried. He even washed his mate's feet. Don't know if I could do that. Age 33, his time came to an end as they nailed him to that tree. But what's the point of that, you're thinking? To be continued, verse 3.

0: asking the creator of the universe in the face for very long. And just like anywhere else, whether school, college or the workplace, you do something wrong, you get a punishment. Maybe even have to go through a court case. So there's us mankind standing before God, things not looking great. He looks at us, his heart melts. I love them, he says, more than life itself. I don't want to punish them because they fall. So in steps Jesus as yours and my substitute. Take the rap once and for all. How did it go down that night? They nailed his hands and feet and stuck a spear in his side. They put a crown made of thorns on his head. Then he died slowly on that cross and bled. He thought you were worth dying for. But that's not the end. 3 days later, he made a spectacle of death. He got up, folded his grave clothes and left them in a pile on that empty bed. New life, fresh breath, all that for me and you. God's done his part, now it's your response. What do you do? Either yes, I believe and your name's written in the book of life. Or no, I reject it and face hellish consequences in a future that's not bright. Where do you stand? There is a God who loves you the way you are and desperately wants you to take his hand. But it's your choice. Where do you stand? If you want to make that step today and take God's hand and walk with him the rest of your days, then we're going to pray. Dear God, I'm sorry for the wrong stuff I've done. Thank you for dying on the cross for me. Please forgive me and come into my life. I want to be friends with you and live my life the way you want me to. From this day on, amen.
1: Amen. If you prayed that prayer or something like that during the show tonight, let me encourage you. There's another scripture that says, if you believe in your heart and confess with your mouth that Jesus is your Saviour and Lord, you shall be saved. So I want to encourage you not to now just hide that position, but to be bold and start to walk this newfound faith that you have. Good night. God bless.

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3: From the Sky News Centre at 4. England manager Thomas Tuchel says he'll take responsibility for their World Cup semi-final defeat to Argentina. The Three Lions led through Anthony Gordon but conceded twice late in the game to lose 2-1. Tuchel has faced criticism from fans for his defensive substitutions.
4: As soon as you lose, you get criticised. That's just what it is, and it makes no sense to engage in that and lose my head. I'm responsible for them. I took them, so I take the criticism. That's just the way it is.
3: England now face France in the third-place playoff on Saturday, with Argentina taking on Spain in Sunday's final. Meanwhile, there has been criticism of the winners' full-time celebration. A number of Argentine players took a banner from a supporter that read, "The Falkland Islands are Argentinian, a breach of FIFA rules." Andy Burnham isn't ruling out bringing in a wealth tax, suggesting he might have to ask for a little more to balance Britain's books. The incoming Prime Minister is preparing to take over from Sir Keir Starmer, who received a standing ovation in the Commons yesterday. And former Labour leader Lord Neil Kinnock says Mr. Burnham's got a big job on his hands.
5: He has advanced so

0: much in the last 10 years that he is fortunately very recognizable, but he's got a hell of a lot more kit than he had those years ago when he ran in 2015.
1: Britain's ambassador has been summoned to Tehran. The Iranian Foreign Ministry says banning the Islamic Revolutionary Guard will not go unanswered. It comes as US forces launched a second wave of strikes against Iran last night. A 14-year-old boy is due to appear in court later after being charged with offences linked to extreme right-wing terrorism in South London. The boy, who can't be named for legal reasons, is alleged to have planned to target two mosques in Sutton. And Jesse Nelson has welcomed the rollout of a national screening programme for spinal muscular atrophy, calling it a day of hope. The former Little Mix singer has been campaigning for the test following her twin daughter's diagnosis with the rare condition. That's the latest. I'm Stevie Shillinglaw.
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0: used to work in the IT industry, and over that time there was many, many situations where there was deadlines, there was pressures. I personally was just feeling under so much stress. So much strain with all the different things that needed to be done, and I just couldn't see the way forward through some of those things. In fact, sometimes I used to sit down in the morning and sort of wonder what was the best thing to do next. In those times, I just used to sometimes put my head on my desk and just say, Lord, there's so much to do. I just can't see the way through it, and just help me with this. And almost immediately, I always used to feel then a sense of release and of that pressure. And I could see a way forward through that I hadn't seen before. I know that was God just sort of perhaps opening the mind up to see the way forward. And that happened numerous times. Yeah, the pressure was still there. Yeah, there was still loads to do, but I could get on with it. He answered those prayers. And I've sensed his real presence in those times. And it's made such a difference.
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mindset of a spirit of despair. This nameless, faceless generation, this army of the Lord, will be called oaks of righteousness, a planting of the Lord for the display of his splendor. They will rebuild the ancient ruins and restore the places long devastated. They will renew the ruined cities that have been devastated for generations. This is the hour of an awakening of a generation of an army of the Lord.

had two brothers who lived in South Africa. The older one was extremely intelligent, quite handsome, very athletic. He won a scholarship to a private school. His younger brother was short, somewhat obese. By society standards, he would have been called ugly. He had a severe hunchback. But the one marvelous gift the young brother had was a voice. And the younger brother loved to sing. He sang right out on the farm and the fields in the farm. Sang in the shower. He sang to himself as he walked down the road. Well, 2 years after the older brother went off to the school, the younger brother joined him. And one day, the older brother was sitting in the library doing some research. He looked out the window and he saw a gang of students in a typical mob action surround his younger brother. They began to mock him, to taunt him. They spit in his face, then they pinned him to the ground. They ripped off his shirt to reveal his hunchback. With color crayons, they wrote lewd and obscene remarks on his back. The older brother, who had been elected president of the student body, could have walked out in 1 minute and said, "That's my brother, this is over. That's my brother, this is over. That's my brother, this is over. That's my brother." But the older brother stayed in the library, and he betrayed his younger brother for what he failed to do. Well, a week later, the younger brother dropped out of school. He returned to the farm, and his parents noticed that he never sang again. World War II came along, and the older brother was enlisted in the military. He was stationed in Palestine, and one night he was lying out in a hill looking up at the moon, and he realized what he'd done to his brother, that he would never know any inner peace unless he was reconciled. He made the incredibly difficult wartime journey from Palestine back to South Africa. At 4 o'clock in the afternoon, he met with his brother. He knelt down in front of him, sobbing, and he begged his younger brother's forgiveness. They talked until midnight. They embraced several times. They hugged. They reconciled. And at midnight, they went to sleep. But something else happened that night. At 4 o'clock in the morning, the older brother woke up, startled. Startled by the sound of a full, rich, mellifluous tenor voice soaring into the night. It was the voice of his younger brother, who was singing again. By one concrete act of compassionate caring, the older brother brought healing to his younger brother, to himself, and to their relationship.

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3: From the Sky News Centre at 5, England captain Harry Kane says trying to protect a 1-0 lead backfired as they suffered a heartbreaking 2-1 World Cup semi-final defeat to rivals Argentina. Anthony Gordon's goal had put Thomas Tuchel's side ahead, but the holders scored two goals late on to book their place in Sunday's final with Spain. Kane says the defeat has left the squad hurting.
4: Everyone's gutted. I'm gutted for all the boys, all the staff, everyone behind the scenes, because we know how much everyone puts in to being a successful national team. And when you're so close, when you're 10 plus minutes away and it slips out of your hands like that, yeah, obviously the lads are devastated.
3: England now play France in the third place game on Saturday. Meanwhile, there's been criticism of the winners' full-time celebration. A number of Argentine players took a banner from a supporter that read, "The Falkland Islands are Argentinian," which is a breach of FIFA rules. Andy Burnham isn't ruling out bringing in a wealth tax, suggesting he might have to ask for a little bit more to balance Britain's books. The incoming Prime Minister is preparing to take over from Sir Keir Starmer, who received a standing ovation in the Commons yesterday. Iran says it's carried out attacks on US military facilities in Kuwait and Jordan after stating it's not afraid of war. America and Tehran have traded strikes for another night as tensions continue to escalate. And speaking last night, Donald Trump said leaders in Tehran are on the back foot.
5: The Islamic Republic of Iran is not happy right now. They want to settle so badly. They don't like what we're doing. And they do want to settle. We'll find out whether or not we settle with them or we just finish it off.
3: A 14-year-old boy is due to appear in court later this morning after being charged with offences

linked to extreme right-wing terrorism in South London. It's in connection with an alleged plan to target two mosques in Sutton. And Ofcom says search engines are helping children find pornography sites without age checks. It's calling on tech firms to do more to stop children accessing harmful content online. That's the latest. I'm Stevie Shillinglaw.

I was taken to church ever since I was tiny wee. My father was a minister of a Baptist church, and so I didn't have too much choice in the matter. But my parents didn't introduce me to religion. They introduced me to God, who was real. He spoke to them, and he was such an important part of their lives that for me, that was how I grew up. Not in a religion of do's and don'ts, and you have to try and please God and do the right things, but knowing him as a friend.

0: as I grew up through school and college, and then as I got married, had children of my own, I've questioned a lot of things. I've been through a lot of different experiences, illness, depression, but I've known God as my friend through every situation I've been in. He's been real for me, and he never lets me down. He never breaks his promises. He was still there, giving me his peace and his strength and his joy.
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2: From the Sky News Centre at 6, England's manager Thomas Tuchel says he'll take responsibility for their World Cup semi-final defeat to Argentina. The Three Lions led through Anthony Gordon but conceded twice late in the game to lose 2-1. Their boss has faced criticism from fans for his defensive substitutions.
3: As soon as you lose, you get criticised. That's just what it is, and it makes no sense to engage in that and lose my head. I'm responsible for them. I took them, so I take the criticism. That's just the way it is.
2: England now face France in the third-placed playoff on Saturday, with Argentina taking on Spain in Sunday's final. Meanwhile, there's been criticism of Argentina's full-time celebration. Several players unfurled a supporters' flag that read the Falkland Islands are Argentinian, which is a breach of FIFA rules. Our reporter Rob Harris says they could face punishment.
4: The Argentine players unfurled a banner saying Las Malvinas son Argentinas. So, a banner saying the Malvinas, as they call the Falkland Islands, are Argentine. Now that is a direct breach of football regulations, which bans political messaging.
2: Iran says it's carried out attacks on US military facilities in Kuwait and Jordan after stating it's not afraid of war. America and Tehran have traded strikes for another night as tensions continue to escalate. Incoming Prime Minister Andy Burnham secured the necessary backing of 8 of the 11 unions affiliated with the party. The Makerfield MP is expected to be handed the keys to Downing Street on Monday. Average asking rents have hit new record highs across Britain. Rightmove has found advertised rents outside London have climbed to nearly £1,400 a month. And Jesse Nelson's welcomed the rollout of a national screening programme for babies across England with spinal muscular atrophy. The former Little Mix singer has been campaigning for a test after her twin daughter's diagnosis with the rare condition. That's the latest. I'm Fade Silver.
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He judges perfectly. His arrows are sharp. His word is a two-edged sword in his mouth.

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6: From the Sky News Centre at 7. Thomas Tuchel says he'll stay on as England boss despite his side's World Cup exit. His players have been denied a spot in their first final at the tournament since 1966. Despite going ahead with an Anthony Gordon strike, Lionel Messi then took control as Argentina scored two late goals. England defender Dan Burn was brought on with 20 minutes to go.
7: Honestly, I thought we were going to do it. I had that feeling and really thought we had something going. But it's very sort of fine margins at this level of football. And yeah, you've got Argentina who have been there and done that and probably shown that.
6: Argentina will face Spain in Sunday's final. England take on France in the third place playoff on Saturday. Meanwhile, the victors could face punishment after posing with a provocative banner during full-time celebrations. Players unfurled a supporters' flag that read the Falkland Islands are Argentinian, which is a breach of FIFA rules for its political messaging. British Steel has been taken into public ownership. The government says it's in the UK's interest to do so, protecting the future of production as well as thousands of jobs. With just days left of his premiership, Sir Keir Starmer's making his final visit to Ukraine as Prime Minister. The outgoing Labour leader says it's to reaffirm the UK's cast iron support for the country. He'll meet President Volodymyr Zelensky later. Our political editor Beth Rigby is making the journey with him.
8: It seems fitting that Keir Starmer is going in this final week because in a premiership that has had many dark moments, foreign policy and how he's led on the global stage has been a bright spot for Starmer.
6: Ofcom says search engines are helping children find pornography sites without age checks. The regulator reports around a quarter of popular porn services still have no protections in place. And Jurassic Park star Sam Neill's cause of death has been confirmed. The actor died from pneumonia on Monday at the age of 78. That's the latest. I'm Fader Silk.
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If you are 18 to 20,

In Exodus 14, the Israelites were trapped between the Red Sea and the Egyptian army. Fear arose, doubt set in, and their faith started to falter. But Moses told them, "Be still. The Lord will fight for you." Our natural reaction in uncertain times is anxiety and panic. Yet God calls us to stillness. Stillness is not doing nothing. It is laying down fear and focusing on His truth. When we choose stillness, we make space for His presence and His power. Whatever you face today, remember, nothing is uncertain to God. He was with you in the past, He is with you now, and He holds your future in His hands.

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The story of Jesus is the story of life and love at no cost to ourselves. 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When we become obsessed with the material wealth and possessions of this life, love, both human and divine, become the casualties. Everybody needs to know that. This is John Smith.

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6: From the Sky News Centre at 8. Under fire, Thomas Tuchel says he'll stay on to lead England into Euro 2028. He's admitted his defensive changes led to his side's World Cup exit in the 2-1 semi-final loss to Argentina. Lionel Messi was instrumental in cultivating their two late goals. England captain Harry Kane says they'll have to learn lessons from the heartbreaking defeat.
7: Struggle to keep the momentum of the game. We've done so well for 60 minutes. We scored, we deserved to be ahead. And then for one reason or another, we struggled to keep the ball. We struggled to put pressure on the ball and it just allowed them to create more momentum. It created more attacks for them in our final third.
6: England will play France in the third place playoff. Argentina face Spain in Sunday's final. Meanwhile, there's been criticism of Argentina's full-time celebration. Several players unfurled a supporters' flag that read the Falkland Islands are Argentinian, which is a breach of FIFA rules. British Steel has officially been taken into public ownership. The government says it's in the UK's interest to do so, protecting the future of production as well as thousands of jobs. Ministers seized control of British Steel from its Chinese owners last April, stopping furnaces shut in Scunthorpe. Here's Business Secretary Peter Kyle.
8: This will protect the supply, enable us to start stabilising this business and getting the business facing the future. We are living in a very uncertain world. If we were to lose the ability to produce primary steel in our country, we would be wholly dependent on supplies from other countries.
6: The UK economy grew by 0.1% in May despite the impact of the Iran war. Official figures revealed a decline of the same amount in April. Ofcom is launching an investigation into TikTok. It's looking into whether the model used by the video sharing platform is effective at detecting which users are under 18. And Jesse Nelson's welcomed the rollout of a national screening programme for babies across England with spinal muscular

album from Stephen Stanley. A fusion of atmospheric rock textures with raw, honest songwriting. It's a powerful release for anyone unsure of what comes next in life. It's both a confession and an invitation to sit in the space between brokenness and breakthrough. And a reminder that sometimes the greatest strength is found

0: Who you praying on now, rich man? 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Who you praying on now, rich man?
1: Holy Spirit, speak through me. I couldn't leave my deal, but I signed a thing. Reach told me be free and made it right today. So thankful, Reach, man.
2: Thank you, Reach, man.
1: Young ruler met the Christ, but he walked away. 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I'm so sorry, Rich, man. 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
2: From the Stony Centre at 9, Thomas Tuchel says he'll stay on to lead England into Euro 2028 after the Three Lions were knocked out of the World Cup. They couldn't hold their advantage and lost to Argentina 2-1 in their semi-final. Anthony Gordon had given them the temporary lead. The supporters in Atlanta say it's tough to take.
3: I'm so gutted that we then decided to defend a lead. We left Messi completely free for the entire game.
4: Bringing on a lot of defenders was, we're asking for it, I'm afraid.
5: They totally destroyed us sort of coming forward, and it was gut-wrenching.
2: Meanwhile, Argentina players held up a provocative banner proclaiming the Falkland Islands are part of their country following their victory. The team now faces disciplinary action from FIFA, which doesn't allow political messaging or slogans in the field of play. Argentina midfielder Leandro Paredes says it's a sensitive issue.
6: Sadly, it is a sad part of our history for everyone involved. In that chapter of, I repeat, our history, we knew we were playing for them too, for all the people, for our entire nation. I believe we did it in the best possible way.
2: Ministers have brought British Steel into public ownership. The government claims it will protect not only thousands of jobs at the firm and in the supply chain, but also the sector's role in the economy. Sir Keir Starmer says the UK's support of Ukraine will always endure. The outgoing Prime Minister's in Kyiv for the last time before leaving office and will meet Ukrainian President Volodymyr Zelensky. TikTok's being investigated over its age verification models. Media regulator Ofcom is looking into whether the video sharing platform is doing enough to protect children from seeing harmful posts. And it's been confirmed Jurassic Park star Sam Neill died from pneumonia. The Peaky Blinders actor passed away in Sydney on Monday at the age of 78. His agent says prior to his death, he'd filmed four projects. That's the latest on Vegas.
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DJ and music producer Topher Jones, better known as Rave Jesus, presents his debut album, I Met God on the Dance Floor. 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
3: Hello, it's Tanya and Amelia from Coffee Catch-Up's podcast. 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Hi, Amelia, how are you doing?
4: Hey, Tanya, I'm good, thank you very much. How are you?
3: I am very well, because today, this week, we are bringing back an old favourite, an absolute classic that we used to do all the time.
4: We are indeed.
3: Mm-hmm.
4: And it is
3: the Would You Rathers.
4: It is the Would You Rathers. We're very excited for
3: it. We are as well. We do this at the end of our long-form podcast, which is
4: Coffee Catch-Ups podcast, if you are interested.
3: Absolutely. You know, always an opportunity for a plug, isn't there?
4: Always an opportunity for a plug.
3: Always. Now, I'm sure everyone listening, you've probably played it at some point in your life. It's literally, would you rather this or would you rather that? So, Amelia, have you got a would you rather for us?
4: I have indeed. Would you rather be as tall as you are wide or as wide as you are tall?
3: Oh, okay, that's messed with my mind a little bit.
4: I know, it's a very weird image, isn't it?
3: Wide. Oh, so like a box. You'd be basically a box.
4: Basically, pretty much.
3: Or what was the other one?
4: Or as wide as you are tall.
3: Isn't that the same thing? Would you rather be a box
4: box? No, but as in like as your actual, so in your actual body.
3: Oh, okay.
4: Because I was questioning myself then, because I was like, I swear when I read this one, I was like, no, that doesn't make sense. So like, so it's not, so if you're as wide as you are tall, so your width in your body would be like, so I'm like 5'4".
3: I think I'm following. Basically,
4: so I would also be 5'4" wide, but my waist is obviously a lot smaller than 5'4", I hope.
3: So I would rather be as wide as I am tall, even though that would make me ginormous and probably have a lot of health problems. But being, this is a bit of a compliment to my, a tiny compliment to myself, being as tall as I am wide, I would be such a tiny person. Like, I would have to have a, I'd have to live in a doll's house.
4: Oh, well, we all would, because it, like, if you think, like, even I'd be like, well, I don't know what my waist size is, but like, you know, we're talking under 2 feet, do you know what I mean?
3: Once you become the size of this, is that you for life? You're set for life? Or can
4: this
3: you
4: is just
3: effectively...
4: You.
3: Oh, neither. This is horrible.
4: I really love making you do this with my would-you-rather questions. I think I might just go more and more unhinged as we go on.
3: Okay. I mean, I'll try and understand. I can't promise you. I think I'm going to go with, like, wide.
4: Yeah.
3: Just box Tanya.
4: As wide as you are tall. Yeah, sure.
3: I don't think I'd live for long. But I'd be interested to have like a full body CT scan or something, just to see where are the organs in this square box walking around, you know? What's the anatomy and physiology going on?
4: Oh, that's so funny. Oh, see, I think I'd go the other way. I think I'd go for as tall as I am wide, because I think it'd be like, I'm not that tall anyway, but I think experiencing life as like
3: a little tiny person
4: might actually just be quite fun, because I feel like people would just kind of like,
3: you might be squashed.
4: You might, but also people might just kind of be like, okay, I'm just gonna look after you because you're like teeny tiny, because you're literally the size of a baby.
3: Is that what you long for? You long for
4: regression? I just need a break. I just want to be looked after. I don't know, I feel like it'd be quite like, you'd just be someone's little friend and you just kind of hang out.
3: I just feel like I'm learning new things about you. I just didn't know before.
4: Maybe I'm just in a weird headspace today.
3: I think we need people to email in and tell us what they actually think is the right answer here, because normally with a would you rather, I've sort of got a more of a idea of what I would rather, but this one has totally flummoxed me.
4: Oh yeah, if you've got any thoughts on this, coffeecatchuppodcast@gmail.com.
3: always a plug.
4: Have you got a would you rather for
3: us? It's slightly less insane than yours.
4: Excellent.
3: Which I don't think was particularly difficult to do. Would you rather remember everything perfectly, like everything, or be able to forget anything at will and just forget?
4: Ooh. Remember everything perfectly.
3: Okay.
4: I think that would be quite a...
3: For you, maybe. I think it would make you quite an insufferable person. Like, imagine if somebody remembers
4: everything. I don't know how to
3: everything.
4: Take that.
3: No, but do you know what I mean? Like, anyone who remembers everything perfectly,
4: it
3: does drive you insane a bit.
4: Yeah, no, that's true. But I also think, like, you know, being able to remember, like, as a historian, I'd be like, this is my jam.
3: For because exams, I can absolutely, like,
4: oh yeah, for sure. I mean, not that I'm taking exams anymore, thank goodness. But yeah, no, I think that'd be great. I think that'd be very interesting. Yeah. And you could, you know, it would be great as also someone who loves learning languages. I'd be in there, mate.
3: Actually, that's
4: a very
3: good
4: point. You can literally just memorise a dictionary and memorise all the grammar rules, and then you're set.
3: Yeah.
4: Like, obviously, you know, conversation's more important, but yeah, it'd be great. Mm. I think it would be more useful. It would be more useful, and I think you would have to just make sure you're not completely insufferable.
3: Yeah.
4: And have a bit of self-awareness, you know?
3: Exactly. just like choosing to not correct people when they're incorrect because it's not actually serving the situation. I
4: think yeah.
3: You'd have to grow in that area and not just be a know-it-all.
4: Actually.
3: yeah. I think I would do the same, only because for the reasons you've outlined.
4: Yeah.
3: Be a bit more useful, I think, in life. Whereas I'm very much a believer in, like, you're shaped by the past and by your experiences, and that can be good or bad. But forgetting it, I think, would be a mistake, because then you'd lose sort of part of yourself.
4: Mm. But then are you choosing what to forget?
3: Yeah, you are. You are. You're not forgetting everything. You're choosing. But I think I can't think of many things I choose to forget.
4: No.
3: I don't know. Maybe the would you rather that Amelia did a second ago, I'd choose to forget. I'm joking.
4: I'm really sorry. We're going to just let Tanya recover. We're going to go to a little break, but we'll be back soon with more would you rathers. Some

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1: This is Cross Rhythms Plymouth.
2: According to some people, human behaviour is mostly dictated by our genes. They talk about things like a crime gene and a promiscuity gene. But our lives are not just the sum total of our genes. They are the result of our choices. Choices are affected by genetics and by our environment, but in the end, they're a product of our will. The power to make right moral choices is the divine gift which sets us apart from every other creature on God's earth. This is Mal Fletcher.
3: Whoop whoop, hello, and welcome back to Coffee Catch-Ups Espresso on Cross Rhythms Plymouth. It's Amelia and Tanya here, and we are playing our favourite game, which is Would You Rather. So, Tanya, I've got another Would You Rather question.
4: Hit me with it.
3: Would you rather only be able to communicate in emojis for a day?
4: Ooh.
3: Or have to speak only in rhyme for a week?
4: Oh, I think in rhyme.
3: Yeah.
4: I think it'd be more fun.
3: It sounds quite good, doesn't it?
4: It would be a nice, like, mental teaser, like a brain teaser, to have to kind of constantly be thinking of rhymes. And it would actually make me think before I speak, which, as I'm sure everyone listening is aware, I don't tend to do that very often.
3: Imagine.
4: That's crazy. Whereas emojis, I feel like I'm just slightly the wrong generation to speak in emojis. Or maybe I'm just behind the times.
3: I mean, you never have, but you've never really been one to use emojis,
4: I'm not a huge fan.
3: No, that's fair.
4: I see their worth in the texting game when you want to convey tone. Like when you, what you're saying, if it's read wrong, can be conveyed in like as a wrong meaning. Mm-hmm. I can see the worth of putting a smiley face or a winky face to be like, hey, I'm joking. But the rest of the time, I've never used the poo emoji in my life. Like, why does that exist? who decided that we needed an emoji for this? Do you know what I mean?
3: No, that's fair. It's a fair comment. I just didn't expect you to say it. No. That's so funny.
4: I know
3: what you mean. I would probably also do the rhyme. I think emojis, like, I use emojis more often, but also I think... Yeah, I think the rhyme would be a lot more fun. Emojis, like you say, can kind of be misinterpreted.
4: Yeah.
3: And I feel like only being able to communicate in emojis for a day also wouldn't be able to... would you be able to speak? Like, it would kind of be like a smiley face, side eyes. Like,
4: are you envisaging this happening? Is somebody acting out the emoji, as in, like, their face is creating that emoji? Or is it that in, like, a kind of visual way, this emoji just appears in front of them? Like, some sort of weird... a sci-fi Doctor Who thing.
3: I think you just have to, like, say it out loud, as in, like, smiley face, side eye.
4: Like, oh, you're saying the emoji. I was imagining like a visual.
3: Oh no, I don't. I'm not imagining we're going moving into like a fancy world or something.
4: Yeah, definitely.
3: You just have
4: not,
3: to, like,
4: then.
3: Yeah, no. I think that'll be a bit too dystopian for me. I think
4: you just have an array of, like, signs with you to hold up to let everyone know how you're doing.
3: Picture cards with emojis on them.
4: Yeah, picture cards. That'll be funny.
3: I love it. Have you got a would you rather for us?
4: I do. It's slightly more silly. It involves Harry Potter and Lord of the Rings.
3: Excellent.
4: Two of my
3: Sign
4: faves.
3: Me up.
4: Would you rather be a wizard in Harry Potter or a wizard in Lord of the Rings?
3: Wizard in Lord of the Rings, 100%.
4: Okay. Explain.
3: Take me to Middle Earth. I mean, I just, like, the thing is, with Harry Potter, I enjoy Harry Potter very much, but Lord of the Rings has my heart, you know. I would love to be in Middle Earth. I think it would be like, I feel like you'd be involved in a lot more kind of like full scale medieval battles.
4: And that is something you long for?
3: I don't know about long for. I think that's quite an extreme way of putting it. But it would be kind of cooler, I think. Because also, like, I don't know. I always would lean more towards Lord of the Rings. I can't really explain much of my reasoning why. But I feel like wizards have got, like, a certain level of respect.
4: Yeah, there's not many
3: Lord of
4: them.
3: There's not many of them. You're kind of like, you can sort of, you know, you can be like Radagast and hang out in the forest with the animals, and that sounds quite fun.
4: I wouldn't want to be Gandalf. The responsibility
3: is huge.
4: And the beard, the upkeep.
3: They've all got beards, I think, haven't they?
4: Yeah,
3: the Saruman beard is absolutely, like, unhinged, insane.
4: Yeah.
3: Just the pure, actually, like, metre-long length of white.
4: They all have beards.
3: They all have beards.
4: A contributing factor to my answer.
3: But then, as a woman, I would hope that if I was a wizard in Lord of the Rings, there'd be room for me to be a female wizard, as opposed to have to be a male wizard, do you know what I mean?
4: I think you'll have to.
3: But I feel like I could quite happily be the female Radagast and just, like, live in the woods with the animals, yeah. have some time to read.
4: He's
3: like,
4: pretty
3: you
4: cool.
3: know, he's pretty cool. Mm. What would you do? Would you do the same?
4: I was actually leaning towards Harry Potter wizard, just from a purely practical basis.
3: Sure.
4: In that Middle Earth, at the time of Lord of the Rings, is not an ideal place to find yourself if you want to have a chilled out life experience. Do you know what I mean? Like, maybe the Shire, and, you know, it depends which version of Lord of the Rings we're doing. If you're doing the films or the books, you don't want to be anywhere in Lord of the Rings.
3: Well, no.
4: Yeah, because you never know when suddenly a load of orcs or a kai is going to casually. And then as a wizard, you'd feel morally responsible to sort things out. And I'm quite tired. Whereas
3: I love this so much.
4: In Harry Potter, I could just be one of, you know, your average...
3: Yeah.
4: Average wizards.
3: Not too dependent upon at the Battle of Hogwarts.
4: Yeah,
3: sort of,
4: just
3: you know, just kind of chilling.
4: Just, like, helping out.
3: Help a little bit, but not...
4: Yeah. Not the chosen one. I have no desire.
3: No. That's fair enough. I respect
4: also, how
3: choices.
4: Useful with having, like, little... wizard stick, a wand, in fact.
3: Accio chocolate. Yeah, brilliant.
4: Oh, yeah. Accio Prosecco. Oh, what I would do for that. My goodness me.
3: I've lost it now.
4: She's lost it. We're going to go for a break, have a listen to this, and we'll catch you in a bit. Cancer.

0: shelf.
1: Hey, welcome back. It's Tanya and Amelia. You're listening to Coffee Catch-Up's Espresso on Cross Rhythms Plymouth, and we've been doing some Would You Rathers. Amelia, have you got another Would You Rather for us?
2: I have indeed. I have now recovered from my previous fit of laughter. Would you rather have an extra arm or an extra leg?
1: An extra arm or an extra leg? An extra arm sounds very useful.
2: It does, yeah.
1: My question, however, before I give you my final answer, is where is it attached to on your body?
2: Oh, wherever you like, just an extra arm.
1: Okay.
2: I mean, I imagine it sort of protruding from the front of your torso somewhere.
1: Oh, like a sort of tentacle.
2: I guess, yeah.
1: Yeah, basically, I'm not really a huge fan of any of the options that you've provided me with here. An arm would be useful doing things, but at the moment, one of my legs is injured, so I actually am going to go for I would like another leg.
2: That's fair.
1: Hopefully then that could allow my bad one to have a break. Mm-hmm. And then I could finally get around to doing the marathon that I've been planning on doing. And maybe that extra leg could just every now and then contribute a little bit, just kick off, just extra impulsion. For the bit of the marathon.
2: See, I don't know whether having an extra leg would make you faster or whether it would just be there is the thing. Because I can see how, with an advantage, with your
1: I'm imagining a rotating leg.
2: A rotating leg?
1: Yeah, so you've got a spare leg just hanging out there for when you need it. And then you can rotate it around to where you need it. That's what I'm envisaging.
2: So anyone tuning in right this second is going to be like, what is going on?
1: What is a rotating leg? I'm not entirely sure. It's just popped into my head.
2: No, I love it.
1: I'd love to know what you would do, Amelia. Tell us.
2: I would definitely go for the extra arm. I think, like you say, it would be so useful. Like, it would just...
1: Get lots done. Would you like my would you rather question?
2: I would love your would you rather question, please.
1: It's actually... it's about clothes.
2: Is it? Hmm. Interesting.
1: I know. Would you rather have your shirt on inside out for the whole day and not notice, or have your flies undone for the whole day and not notice? Mundane one.
2: Probably the shirt. I think the flies are a bit too embarrassing, whereas the shirt, depending on what shirt it is, you can kind of get away with it. But then also I think with some fashion nowadays, people just don't kind of question it. They're like, oh yeah, they're just like, this is a new trend. Whereas having your flies undone has never been a trend and will never be a trend. So I feel like maybe I could be like, no, it's just, you know, when someone did eventually point it out to me, I'd be like, no, it's just something new I'm trying, and then go home and quickly change it.
1: This is how it's meant to be worn.
2: Yeah, exactly. Oh, it's called fashion, look it up.
1: Yeah, come on. So that's a really good answer. I was going to go for the other one and just wear a longer top.
2: Sure.
1: But then that's sort of cheating. So maybe you're right. Maybe it is about wearing it inside out.
2: Yeah,
1: but I just hate labels. You know when a label's sticking out and you think, this person's so unfortunate.
2: Oh, I haven't thought about labels. That's true. It depends.
1: Especially if you're the sort of person that writes your name in any of your clothing, which I've never done, but I have occasionally seen, and I just think, oh, that reminds me of school.
2: Yeah, I haven't done that since I was at school. Yeah. Like, no disrespect if you do that now, but no. I feel like, why would you need to?
1: Yeah, but where are you leaving your clothes?
2: But like, I think because I've got quite long hair, I can quite easily hide. If there's a label at the back on the collar, I can quite easily hide it.
1: And I
2: wouldn't necessarily be noticed. It's if you've got a big one at the side where it has all the washing instructions.
1: Oh, like, yes, those
2: that's
1: ones.
2: That's the one that's going to be like flapping about in the wind, isn't it? And making everybody notice that you've got your shirt on inside out.
1: Yeah.
2: We're going to take a short break now, but we will be back with some snack chat related would you rathers. So stay tuned for that.

0: Hello, welcome back to Coffee Catch-Ups Espresso on Crusher Than Plymouth. It's Amelia and Tanya here. We are playing Would You Rather, and we have reached the snack chat section, which is very exciting, as always. And obviously, because we're playing Would You Rather, we've got some snack-related Would You Rather questions. Tanya, what is your Would You Rather?
1: Well, mine is about drinks.
0: About drink. Okay.
1: And temperature. Yeah. Mm-hmm. How hot do you like your drinks? Mm. So mine is, would you rather drink a cold cup of tea? Now, I don't mean iced tea, which is intentionally cold, but a cup of tea that was hot that has now gone cold, or a warm glass of Coca-Cola that's been sat out in the sun. What would you rather do?
0: I'd probably have to go for the Coca-Cola. There is, I absolutely despise cold tea. And it's the moment when you don't realise quite how long you've left it for, and then
1: tragic.
0: You take a sip. Or, like, you're sat out having a cup of tea with somebody and you're having a really nice conversation and then you're not really thinking about it, and then 20 minutes in, you take a sip of your tea and it's just cold.
1: It's
0: and you're like, I can't do this. It's got to be Coca-Cola.
1: It is actually very upsetting when that happens.
0: Incredibly, yeah.
1: Do you know what was also upsetting regarding tea is when you think you've still got some of your tea left and then you reach for your cup and you've already drunk it all.
0: Yes, that's also really
1: actual tragic.
0: Yeah.
1: Tragic.
0: I feel like having it started out quite light on this one, we've suddenly both just got really depressed thinking about cold tea.
1: Cold tea is not the one.
0: It's not the one. I'd have to do the Coke.
1: But I really, really loathe warm Coca-Cola.
0: It's not great, is it?
1: Like, I'm not just talking like lukewarm. I'm talking like been sat in the sun. It's, but I suppose you could get it down, yeah. Whereas cold tea is really undrinkable.
0: Yeah. Cold tea actually just makes me, like, shudder
1: I would say the same as you, but it's really close for me. It's like, both are unpleasant. Yeah. Have you got a snack-themed Would You Rather for us?
0: I have. My question to you is, would you rather have to eat an entire jar of jam every day?
1: Ooh.
0: Or never be able to eat bread again?
1: Ooh, that's a really good one. Mm. An entire jar of jam.
0: Yeah, just with
1: that
0: a spoon straight out.
1: Diabetes central.
0: Yeah.
1: you know that well-known station?
0: Diabetes central. Or, it was the way you said it. I love it.
1: Or never eat bread again.
0: Yeah.
1: I think I'd never eat bread again, but tiger bread, R.I.P. I just couldn't. I would struggle to have a whole jar of jam.
0: Not even for a freshly baked loaf of sourdough?
1: No, I'd have to give it up. It'd be hard.
0: Yeah.
1: But imagine having jam every day. You'd cut your life expectancy in half.
0: And I think there's something about having, like, eating it with a spoon out of the jar as well. That's just, it's unhinged
1: behaviour.
0: It's
1: like a crumpet or a piece of toast.
0: Yeah.
1: But, no.
0: Can't do it.
1: Interestingly, though, like, when I'm on a show and I'm ill and I've got a cold or something, I'm trying to protect my vocals, I will just eat straight honey.
0: Oh, sure. Yeah.
1: Straight
0: that's,
1: to the back of the throat.
0: That's a good one.
1: It's very unpleasant.
0: Honey's
1: again,
0: a bit different.
1: Again, like, diabetes central, that. But it's not a whole jar.
0: No, fair.
1: Mm-hmm. What would you choose of the two?
0: I would probably have to do the same because it's the thought of, it's the texture. Like, I like jam, but spread on something.
1: Yeah.
0: Like, if it's just a spoonful, I find it just makes me shudder a little bit.
1: Yeah.
0: It's a bit strange, isn't it?
1: Yeah, it's too sweet.
0: And I think I would have to go without bread because there are plenty of other wonderful carbohydrates in the world.
1: Mm-hmm, exactly.
0: Like, you know, the potato, which is not currently under threat.
1: Potato.
0: So,
1: an excellent carbohydrate. The king of carbohydrates, if you will. Oh, the potato. I love a potato.
0: The reaction to that was exactly what I wanted.
1: Yeah, I have strong feelings about potatoes. I think everyone does.
0: I didn't notice.
1: I have strong feelings about most food.
0: Yeah. Potato is a good one, though, because you can just do so much with it.
1: We're getting sidetracked.
0: We are getting sidetracked, but that's okay. It is also kind of the end of the show.
1: Absolutely.
0: Unless you had any more thoughts on potatoes that you wanted to share.
1: Oh, I have so many, but we don't have time.
0: We don't,
1: Do let us know your thoughts on all of the Would You Rathers today, particularly snacks. And also, what do you think about potatoes? Let me know. I'm always interested to talk about potatoes.
0: Subject line, potatoes.
1: Boil them, mash them.
0: Stick them in the stew.
1: That was for you Lord of the Rings fans out there. You know who you are. Right, that is all from us this week. But catch us again next week for more Coffee Catch-Ups.

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1: Of course, it was the Beatles who taught us that love is all you need. But listen to the Spice.

Don't be simplistic in your thinking. Sure, plenty of love songs sound like disguised sex songs, but I think it often works the other way. What sounds like a cry for some sexual action is just one aspect of a so-called desperate longing to be loved. Justine Gardner, the author of Sophie's World, stated that nobody really needs pornography. What we need is real love. Woody Allen once said, "What we need is a great deal of love to persuade us to stay in life." Jesus once said, "Every law of God and every prophecy about life is simply

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2: From the Sky News Centre at 10. Argentina could be in trouble after players held up a Falkland Islands banner. It bore the words, "The Malvinas are ours." FIFA rules ban political messaging on the pitch. It came after their World Cup semi-final win against England. Cabinet Minister Peter Kyle's condemning the display.
3: "Of course, it's entirely inappropriate. Politics should stay away from football. That is a very clear principle of the World Cup. But any consequences that come from that is now a decision for FIFA."
2: Meanwhile, Thomas Tuchel says he'll stay on until Euro 2028, despite England's World Cup dream ending in heartbreak. The Three Lions were on the cusp of reaching their first men's final in the tournament since 1966. British Steel is now under public ownership. The government says the move is essential to protect the company's future, UK supply chains and thousands of jobs at its site in Scunthorpe. Figures recently released to MPs showed the intervention at British Steel had so far cost the public purse more than £500 million. Gareth Stace, the firm's director general, says it's been necessary.
4: "What's the alternative? The cost of not taking action is that site closing, is 3,000 and more workers losing their jobs, those families, you know, suffering, and those communities then forever not having those well-paid, highly skilled jobs."
2: Sir Keir Starmer insists the UK's cast iron support for Ukraine will continue as he carries out his final days as Prime Minister. The outgoing leader is making his final trip to the country in his premiership. Ofcom has launched an investigation into whether TikTok is failing to protect children from harmful content. It comes a month after the government announced a ban on social media for under 16s. And you could soon be allowed to legally get married in your garden or on a beach. The government says changes to rules in England and Wales could help cut costs of weddings, with couples not needing to have two ceremonies. That's the latest. I'm Faye De Silva.
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Trust Fall is the second album from Stephen Stanley. A fusion of atmospheric rock textures with raw, honest songwriting. It's a powerful release for anyone unsure of what comes next in life. It's both a confession and an invitation to sit in the space between brokenness and breakthrough. And a reminder that sometimes the greatest strength is found in surrender.

0: We report on the rise of US singer and songwriter Patrick Mabry. And one-time Hillsong singer Aidan King speaks about relocating to the US and developing a solo career.
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4: The Sunday Times tell us that Dr. James Borey, an Israeli scientist, has resurrected the theory of black holes, which could provide gateways through time. 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
5: From the Sky News Centre at 11, Argentina are on course to face disciplinary action after their players held up a banner about the Falklands. It was carried after their World Cup semi-final win over England, with words translated as "the islands are ours." FIFA rules ban the display of any political messages or slogans by players. Meanwhile, Thomas Tuchel says he'll stay on until Euro 2028, despite the end of England's World Cup dream. His side were 1-0 up and 15 minutes away from reaching their first final at the tournament in 60 years, when they conceded 2 goals in 7 minutes to Argentina. Tuchel insists he had to make some tactical changes.
6: We were just not active enough in any structure. We were not active enough in our 4-4-2, and we were not active enough later in a 5-3-2 and not in a 5-4-1. We didn't find any duels anymore. We didn't find any activity anymore. We couldn't get close anymore to play on the ball.
5: British Steel is now under public ownership. The government insists it's to protect thousands of jobs in the industry and the sector's vital role in the economy. Ofcom has launched an investigation into whether TikTok's failing to protect children from harmful content. The regulator says some systems used by the social media platform to check users' ages may have failed to correctly identify a number of under-18s. Kate Davis from Ofcom says they have questions about TikTok's models.
7: Basically, what they're doing is using something called age inference. And what that means is looking at the behaviour of somebody online, what videos are they watching, what are they looking at, and using that to establish the age.
5: The app says it's invested billions in platform safety. Sir Keir Starmer's in Ukraine today for talks with Volodymyr Zelensky. It's his final trip to the country as Prime Minister. And Jessie Nelson's welcomed the rollout of a national screening programme for babies across England with spinal muscular atrophy. The singer's been campaigning for a test after her twin daughter's diagnosis. That's the latest. I'm Faye De Silva.
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8: 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Out here in the lake effect, breaking tables like it's poetry.

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0: self-care.
1: Many people have pains in their lives. They've been so disappointed, so broken, almost lost the desire to even live. Been rejected many times, I've been disappointed many times, I've been failed many times. But are you going through darkness? There is a future. There is a way forward. There's hope.
2: No matter how I do this, I'm not giving up.
1: We will make it.
2: I'm not giving up.
3: I'm not giving up yet.
4: I'm not giving up yet.
2: Don't know how I'll get there. I'm not giving up
5: yet.
2: I'm not giving up.
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1: DJ and music producer Topher Jones, better known as Rave Jesus, presents his debut album, I Met God on the Dance Floor. It's a 77-minute mix of uplifting beats and sanctified bangers. Including the Cross Rhythms radio hit, He's on the Move. 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
1: I've been up late thinking straight by my bed. Have you heard about it?
0: Centered on the theme of trusting God's plan even when life feels uncertain. And featuring guest artists like Torrin Wells and Tommy Royale.
1: You know the vibes, man. And I like it, I like it, I like it, I like it.
0: It's available now. Fine by me.

When a Boston University ethicist learned that a scientist claimed to have cloned human embryo cells, he responded by saying, "This is the experiment we were never going to do. It's a horror story. There is nothing to prevent anyone from doing any of this stuff." While the environmental movement and animal liberationists rightly bring our attention to the horror of the killing of whales and the misuse of animals in laboratories, the experiments on embryos go on, it would seem, unchecked. Science in many ways has been a wonderful gift to society, but like all schools of study, it is not outside the moral

Scientists, as with police, politicians, or anyone in position of power and influence, need moral, ethical guidelines. And surely, one of society's most enduring guidelines is do unto others as you would have them do unto you. This is John Smith.

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2: From the Sky News Centre at midday. Two young men have been jailed for 5.5 years after they admitted hacking into Transport for London's network in 2024. The pair, now aged 20 and 18, gained access to internal systems through the dark web. It cost the transport network around £29 million. Argentina players held up a provocative banner proclaiming the Falkland Islands are part of their country after their World Cup semi-final victory against England. The team now faces disciplinary action from FIFA, which doesn't allow political messaging or slogans in the field of play. Argentina midfielder Leandro Paredes says it's a sensitive issue.
3: Sadly, it is a sad part of our history for everyone involved in that chapter of, I repeat, our history. We knew we were playing for them too, for all the people, for our entire nation. I believe we did it in the best possible way.
2: Meanwhile, Gary Lineker's called Thomas Tuchel's tactics in England's World Cup semi-final defeat unfathomable. They took the lead in the 55th minute through Anthony Gordon, but Argentina scored two late goals after defensive changes backfired. Dan Byrne was among those brought on.
4: We conceded too many crosses and too many chances, and I think it's hard because in the previous games we've defended those so well. I didn't need that much instruction, if I was honest. I know why I was coming on, defend crosses and make sure they didn't take chances. But just the way it worked out, I didn't really get a chance. Everything seemed to come in from my side.
2: England will have to make do with third place at best. They take on France in the bronze game on Saturday. A 14-year-old boy's pleaded not guilty over an alleged plot to attack two mosques in South London. The teenager denies preparing terrorist acts on worshippers in Sutton. We're told the public ownership of British Steel is in the national interest. The government says it will protect both the company's future and supply chains. And Craig Gordon's retired from football. The Scottish goalkeeper made his professional debut in 2001. That's the latest. I'm Sadie Silk.
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2: 14 years ago, I gave my life to Jesus. And the reason I gave my life to Jesus, I grew up in a church, a Church of England church, and I thought I knew God all my life. I went and lived my life on my own, and I ended up on drugs. I ended up going through a divorce, and I just felt as though I'd come to a point in my life where I wanted to commit suicide. It was at that time in my life, even when Billy Graham was at Anfield, I wanted to go and I didn't go. But what happened was a girl was knocked over in a road accident, and all I wanted was the peace that this girl's mum and dad had.

0: had seen his son die a few years before that. And out of all the things that they had and told me about God, they had a wonderful peace. They had a wonderful peace. And I wanted that peace, so I knew that I had to get close to God to get that peace.
1: Listen and believe.
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funny how things change in about the span of a year. Guess I didn't see it coming, now there's blessings in here. When I was younger, saying prayers to the big man upstairs, I told him if he walked on water, then I know I'm secure. I might have 99 problems, but my faith ain't one. And if I always try to solve them, what is faith anyway? I'll be okay. Okay.

second album from Stephen Stanley. A fusion of atmospheric rock textures with raw, honest songwriting. It's a powerful release for anyone unsure of what comes next in life. It's both a confession and an invitation to sit in the space between brokenness and breakthrough. And a reminder that sometimes the greatest strength is found in surrender.

Bulletin magazine asks, can anything be done to prevent young people from taking their own lives in high numbers? Do we as a society take the pain of our young people seriously enough? Professor Koski of the University of Adelaide comments, interpersonal and family discord play significant roles in the precipitation of events and actions which lead to suicide. Queensland's major mid-north coast newspaper adds, behind suicide and other problems of young people is a failure to transmit a sense of belonging and a meaningful purpose to our youth. Suicide is a lack of meaning and faith problem and a relationship problem. Nobody suicides if they have sufficient reason to live. That's not just a social problem. That requires a religious answer. This is John Smith.

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0: World. Join me, Anne Donaldson, on Close Encounters each Sunday evening. I'll be chatting with seemingly ordinary people about their amazing life experiences and encounters with God.
1: When I feel anxious and overwhelmed, I will open up my hands and I say, Jesus, would you do it by your strength? 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
2: From the Sky News Centre at 1. Downing Street has back calls for FIFA to investigate whether Argentina players broke its rules. They waved a banner in support of their country's claim to the Falklands after defeating England in the World Cup semi-final. Number 10 says the World Cup might not be ours, but the islands definitely are. Sports journalist Joey Durso thinks there'll be a minor punishment.
3: Nothing that's going to alter the course of the World Cup and the World Cup final. It'll be something like a fine. This is a huge thing for all Argentines. Part of football, football culture. I've watched football matches there and in the stadiums, people sing about it, people wave the banners. It's just a huge issue that is quite hard for a Brit to comprehend.
2: Meanwhile, Thomas Tuchel insists he'll be head coach when England hosts the Euros in 2 years' time. That's despite the 2-1 loss to the defending champions. The High Court's granted a mother's application to quash an inquest conclusion into her son's death. Ellen Roome believes 14-year-old Jules Sweeney died when an online challenge went wrong in 2022. Two men described as talented hackers have each been jailed for 5.5 years after admitting to a cyber attack on London's transport network. It cost EFL an estimated £29 million in 2024. The pair, who are 18 and 20, have been sentenced at Woolwich Crown Court. Judge Mr. Justice Turner says the teenager's unsettled childhood was no excuse for his behaviour.
4: Your neurodivergence, taken in conjunction with your age, counts in part for the attraction which this type of criminality holds for you. However, I am satisfied that your expertise was such that you fully understood the potential consequences and the serious criminality of your actions.
2: British Steel's now under public ownership. The government says the move is essential to production at the Scunthorpe site to protect both the company's future and UK supply chains. And it's been confirmed Jurassic Park star Sam Neill died from pneumonia. He passed away in Sydney at the age of 78. That's the latest. I'm Faye De Silva.
1: This

0: Andy Gamboa and Aidan King have collaborated on the exceptional and almost spontaneous release, Throwing Paint.
1: Highs and lows, Lord, you're with me the way it goes.
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Exodus 14, the Israelites were trapped between the Red Sea and the Egyptian army. Fear arose, doubt set in, and their faith started to falter. But Moses told them, "Be still. The Lord will fight for you." Our natural reaction in uncertain times is anxiety and panic. Yet God calls us to stillness. Stillness is not doing nothing. It is laying down fear and focusing on His truth. When we choose stillness, we make space for His presence and His power. Whatever you face today, remember, nothing is uncertain to God. He was with you in the past, He is with you now, and He holds your future in His hands.

DJ and music producer Topher Jones, better known as Rave Jesus, presents his debut album, I Met God on the Dance Floor. It's a 77-minute mix of uplifting beats and sanctified bangers. Including the Cross Rhythms radio hit, He's on the Move. You will also find remixes of hits by Martin Smith and Brandon Lake, and guest vocals from

Many people can't even comprehend how others are able to believe in religious answers. Well, in one part of the Bible, we're told, "Be still and know that I am God."

Maybe your life is so full of activity, stress, and problems, you're unable to set time aside, relax, switch off, open up your heart and mind to a loving Creator. 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This is John Smith.

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0: will not waver.
1: Sir Keir Starmer has announced a more than £250,000 package of support for Kyiv, which includes more fighter jets. There are protests in the capital city this afternoon against President Zelensky's decision to sack his defence minister. Mykhailo Fedorov's credited with reshaping the armed forces, making them more efficient. Two hackers have been jailed for 5.5 years each for a cyber attack that cost Transport for London £29 million. Prosecutors claim they could have shut down the whole system, having gained the highest privileged access in 2024. Owen Flowers, who's 18, and 20-year-old Falha Joubert have been sentenced at Woolwich Crown Court. The High Court's granted a mother's application to quash an inquest's conclusion into her son's death. A judge says there are potential lines of inquiry that haven't been considered. Helen Room believes 14-year-old Jules Sweeney died when an online challenge went wrong in 2022.
2: If Jules' social media data had been obtained when he died, we might already know whether it held the answers we have spent 4 years searching for. Instead, we have had to fight every step of the way simply for the opportunity to have the evidence properly examined.
1: RSPB Scotland says it urgently needs helicopter support to tackle a wildfire at Cairngorms National Park. Staff and volunteers are working to put the flames out. And Matty Healy's performed at his own stag do with a tribute act imitating the 1975. He's marrying American model Gabriette later this month. That's the latest. I'm Faye Rowlands.
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0: for the thing. 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
1: Holy Spirit, speak through me. 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Reach told me be free and made it right today. So thankful, Reach, man.
2: Thank you, Reach, man.
1: Young ruler met the Christ, but he walked away. Saddest story ever told, can't rewind this thing. I'm so sorry, Rich, man. Who you praying on now, Rich, man?

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Two choices when I wake up: listen or talk to myself. I'll keep on speaking truth in a world that don't mind speaking lies. 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
2: From the Sky News Centre at 3, government health advisers are recommending teenagers from 15 be offered a meningitis B vaccine on the NHS. It follows a series of recent outbreaks, the most serious being in Kent earlier this year, where two teenagers died. A one-off programme for Year 13 pupils and those starting university in the autumn is already being rolled out this summer. Downing Street says football's governing body must investigate a banner held up by Argentina's players after last night's World Cup semi-final win over England.

0: And serious failings by MI5 led to courts being given false evidence. The Investigatory Powers Commissioner had been looking into alleged domestic abuse by a man known as Agent X. Two men aged 18 and 20 behind a cyber attack that crippled transport for London for months have been jailed for 5.5 years each. The hack cost TfL £29 million in 2024. Paul Foster's from the National Crime Agency.
1: It has been the largest and most complex cybercrime investigation ever undertaken by the NCA and the largest criminal prosecution of cyber offenders in UK history. These offenders were part of Scattered Spider, a criminal group responsible for some of the most serious and damaging cyber attacks.
0: British Steel is now owned by the taxpayer. Ministers say the move will protect thousands of jobs. That's the latest. I'm Faye Rowlands.
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0: 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And featuring guest artists like Torrin Wells and Tommy Royale.
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0: Crash Test Dummies sing a song about people who are unsure why they continue to go to church. There was this boy whose parents made him come directly home right after school, and when they went to their church, they shook and lurched all over the church floor. They couldn't quite explain it. They'd always just gone there. At the same time, in this supposedly non-religious scientific generation, many people find themselves searching in both weird and wonderful places for something more in life. Philosopher Morris Berman has stated, "Modern men and women are more desperate for salvation now than people were at any other time in history."
1: And have a little faith in me. And have a little faith in me.
0: If you find yourself disillusioned, wondering, searching, may I recommend that you read afresh the Gospels, say Luke and John in the Bible. And personally, I've found the experience of Jesus in my life to be a fountain of life in an otherwise parched and dry landscape. This is John Smith.

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2: Oh yeah! See, sometimes when the little guy, he doesn't know he's a little guy, he can do great big things.
0: Listen.
1: He's a policeman. The highway patrol. Pulls over this girl speeding one day. And she's like, what? He's like, whoa, whoa, pulls her over, right? And she's like freaking out. Like any good, typical American can do. He goes, you know you were speeding? She goes, yes, I know. And he's a bit annoyed at her. Get out of the car, ma'am. Whoa, why do you have to pull me over? And he goes, I'm going to give her a fine. So he's filling out the fine. He's a Christian, but she's annoying him. So he's filling it out, and the Holy Spirit speaks to him and says, give her the fine, then get into your wallet and give her the money to pay for the fine. He goes, you got to be kidding. And the Holy Spirit says to him, tell her as you give her the money that I've paid every fine in her life. He goes over and says, here's your fine. She snatches it. And he says, before you go, ma'am, he pulls out the notes, says, I'm a Christian and God told me to pay your fine. And he told me to say this to you, that he came to pay your debt. He came to take your sin away. He's got a future for you. You're special. You're incredible. You're awesome. She's looking at him like, are you on drugs, man? He goes, no, God loves you. She drives off. He goes, gee, that was stupid. A few years later, he's on the same freeway doing the same job, and this lady sees him and she recognises him, so she deliberately speeds. And he pulls her over and she's like, hi. He goes, she's on drugs. She goes, hi, I was speeding. She says, I don't know if you remember me. He goes, no. And then she says, I don't know if you do this to everyone. What's that? Well, you pulled me over a couple of years ago and you gave me a speeding fine, then you gave me money and told me that Jesus took my debt. And he goes, yeah, you're the only person I've ever done that to. She goes, thank you. And he goes, no worries. And as he's talking to it, he sees in the back a baby seat with a beautiful girl, blonde curly hair. She goes, thank you. No problem. She goes, no, you don't understand. When you pulled me over, I was on the way to an abortion clinic and I was going to give this baby up. But you told me Jesus paid every debt, every fine in my life. She said, I got in the car and I couldn't get those words out of my head, and I went to drive into the clinic, but I couldn't. And I thought, where can I go? And I drove into a church and I gave my life to Jesus. And now look at my little girl in the back. Isn't she gorgeous? Isn't she incredible? Isn't she wonderful? Isn't she awesome? And he's, yeah. But the story doesn't end there, because I told this story in Melbourne, Australia a few years ago, and there was a girl who heard the story and she's weeping. I didn't know. Went home, had supper. About a year later, I was at a conference in Melbourne. I didn't live in Melbourne at that time. And this lady, older lady, comes up to me and she goes, you don't remember me, but you told a story about a policeman who paid the debt and the girl was going to have an abortion and she didn't. And she pulls out this picture. It's of a baby that's not that old, 6 months maybe. She said, this is my grandson. My daughter was in that meeting. I don't know if you remember. She was weeping because on Monday she had booked in an appointment to go to an abortion clinic to have an abortion. But when you told that story, she couldn't do it. And now she has this beautiful little boy. Thank you for telling that story. Listen to me, friends. That policeman is making an impact all around the world. You want to make a difference in life? If you want to live chosen, you got to live a life that's bigger than yours.
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3: From the Sky News Centre at 4, government advisers are recommending teenagers from 15 be offered a free meningitis B booster vaccine. Two teenagers died in an outbreak in Kent earlier this year. Downing Street says the World Cup might not have been won by England, but the Falkland Islands are definitely British. There are growing calls for FIFA to act after Argentina's triumphant footballers displayed a banner claiming the UK overseas territory belonged to the South Americans. Political messages on the pitch are banned. Education Secretary Bridget Phillipson wants world football's governing body to step in.
4: To see that banner coming out was just completely unacceptable, and FIFA should be looking to take really firm action. The players knew what they were doing. It's completely unacceptable, and I would expect FIFA to be following that through.
3: The side beat England 2-1 in the World Cup semi-final last night. It prompted this reaction from the King, who's spent the day touring a brewery in Dorset.
5: Maybe it's a good way to drown a few sorrows.
3: Elsewhere, the Prime Minister has been given Ukraine's highest award that can be given to a foreign person by President Volodymyr Zelensky.
6: During the war, we built such strong relations

0: banned. More than 12,000 abusive comments were aimed at female tennis players on social media last year. The studies found gamblers were responsible for just over half of the most serious abuse. That's the latest. I'm Faye Rowlands.
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1: Trust Fall is the second album from Stephen Stanley. Fusion of atmospheric rock textures with raw, honest songwriting. It's a powerful release for anyone unsure of what comes next in life. It's both a confession and an invitation to sit in the space between brokenness and breakthrough. And a reminder that sometimes the greatest strength is found in surrender.

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0: not given up yet.
1: Many people have pains in their lives. They've been so disappointed, so broken, almost lost the desire to even live. Been rejected many times, I've been disappointed many times, I've been failed many times. Whether you're going through darkness, there is a future, there's a way forward, there's hope.
2: How I do this, I'm not giving up.
1: We will make it.
2: I'm not giving up.
3: I'm not giving up yet.
4: I'm not giving up yet.
2: Don't know how I'll get there. I'm not giving up
5: yet.
2: I'm not giving up.
6: I'm not giving up yet.

In Exodus 14, the Israelites were trapped between the Red Sea and the Egyptian army. Fear arose, doubt set in, and their faith started to falter. But Moses told them, "Be still. The Lord will fight for you." Our natural reaction in uncertain times is anxiety and panic. Yet God calls us to stillness. Stillness is not doing nothing. It is laying down fear and focusing on His truth. When we choose stillness, we make space for His presence and His power. Whatever you face today, remember, nothing is uncertain to God. He was with you in the past, He is with you now, and He holds your future in His hands.

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1: Here's my love note, can you hear it?
0: Don't miss it. Throwing Paint by Abby Gamboa and Aidan King.

Australian playwright David Williamson recently stated that he'd once had a lot of idealism in the decency and faith of humanity. But he said, watching my own behaviour through life and the behaviour of the rest of humanity has been a sobering experience. A great French existentialist once said, "The more I see of human nature, the more I like dogs." In a sense, we all long for a better world. But we face a rude shock that not only is the world so often tragically violent, but we ourselves fail to be good. Shakespeare said, "The fault, dear Brutus, lies not in the stars, but in ourselves." The old-fashioned view that humans are basically sinful is true, but it's not the whole truth. The other side is that we have a wonderful capacity for good. Jesus brought us a message of hope, saving us from our own link to bad behaviour and calling us to help heal a fallen world. This is John Smith.

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I have dear friends who've adopted children, and they said the hardest part was filling out the questionnaire asking you what kind of challenges you're willing to live with, what kind of disabilities, as the world would call them, you're okay with in a child that you're going to adopt. Like, are you okay if they can't walk, if they're paralyzed, if they're in a wheelchair and you've got to push them? Are you okay if they can't eat and they have a feeding tube? Are you okay if they have some mental disabilities, they're not able to learn, or they lack in cognitive functions, their brain's not working as a normal brain would? Are those things that you're all right with? And you think, man, if I don't choose that child, who will? If I say I'm not okay with that, then what's going to happen to that person, that living being? And what I love when I'm thinking about God adopting us is that he says, I'll take that one. I'll take the one that's stuck in pornography like a dog to his vomit. He keeps going back to his sin. I'll take her when she's starving herself. I'll take the one who looks in the mirror and hates what she sees. I'll take the person who sits with the razor blade cutting their arm. I'll take the one who constantly thinks of themselves, walks into a room and wonders what everybody is saying about them or thinking about them. They're enslaved to their insecurity. And the list goes on and on and on and on. There's no disqualifying disability that the Lord turns away. There's no one that God says, oh, they're too far gone, I can't save them. Jesus' blood is not enough, that he didn't die for them. Anyone who would trust in the death and the resurrection of Jesus Christ for the forgiveness of sins can be adopted as God's children. We can be his kids, not as slaves, not as workers, not people who are trying to earn our allowance, not someone who's trying to earn a wage, but women and men who have been adopted by the Creator of the heavens and the earth to be his children, to call him home.

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1: 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From the Sky News Centre at 5, teenagers from 15 years old could be offered a meningitis B booster jab on the NHS. Health advisers are recommending the move following recent outbreaks, including one which killed two Kent teenagers earlier this year. Meningitis Now CEO Dr. Tom Nutt explained in March how children born before May 2015 weren't offered the jab as babies.
2: Unfortunately, for this age group, so in other words, teenagers and young adults, there is, if you like, a gap in the NHS vaccination schedule, and that's for protection against Men B. Sadly, we see too many cases, too many deaths in universities each winter at the moment.
1: Meanwhile, a one-off vaccine programme for year 13s and those starting university kicks off next week. Downing Street says football's governing body should investigate a banner held by victorious Argentinian players after last night's World Cup semi-final 2-1 win over England. It claimed the Falkland Islands, a UK overseas territory, belonged to the South Americans. Ukraine's president admitted he is afraid of changes of leadership in the UK ahead of the Prime Minister standing down on Monday. Keir Starmer's in Kyiv for one of his final engagements. He's announced £250 million of support alongside Sweden, with more fighter jets included in the package. The outgoing PM insists the UK is determined not to let Russia be victorious in the war.
3: The fact that there'll be a new Prime Minister in the United Kingdom in days to come doesn't change that dynamic at all. The resolve of the United Kingdom will remain the same. We will not waver.
1: A wildfire is now affecting more than 3.5 miles of heather and trees at Cairngorms National Park. Specialist teams are at the scene near Glenmore, with people urged to avoid the area. Parents of teens using Instagram or Facebook's AI chat service will be alerted if

0: DJ and music producer Topher Jones, better known as Rave Jesus, presents his debut album, I Met God on the Dance Floor. It's a 77-minute mix of uplifting beats and sanctified bangers. Including the Cross Rhythms radio hit, He's on the Move.
1: He's on the Move.
0: You will also find remixes of hits by Martin Smith and Brandon Lake, and guest vocals from

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3: from a child star on Broadway to R&B hitmaker, we take a look at the history of Lee Varsey. We report on the rise of US singer and songwriter Patrick Mabry. And one-time Hillsong singer Aidan King speaks about relocating to the US and developing a solo career.
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1: I'm gonna face the cross. 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
0: Hip hop, dance, and rock. 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

His second full-length project is a high-energy hip-hop release. 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And featuring guest artists like Torrin Wells and Tommy Royale.

0: Who you praying on now, rich man? 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
2: Thank you, Reach, man.
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According to a recent report by US community leaders titled Code Blue, in about 20 years, youth suicide has increased by 300% and teenage homicide by 232%. Symptoms of self-destructiveness amongst young people suggest things aren't all right in the big wide world. For many of us, the answer is to evade tackling the root problems of selfishness or greed and simply look out for number one. For an alternative, meaningful, committed lifestyle that has a positive impact on the world but gets to change us, I honestly look to Jesus as a role model. He has inspired so many to creative, selfless and life-giving action. We need that right now. This is John Smith.

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My heart's forever changed. I know the old me is over and buried in the grave. I don't care what they say, cause I'll never be ashamed of his love that saved me. 180, the type that's

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5: From the Sky News Centre at 6, legislation's being introduced to ban the sale of high-caffeine energy drinks to under-16s in England. Anna Bates has the details.
6: Ministers call it decisive action to protect the health of children following a consultation towards the end of last year, which we're told showed significant support for an age restriction. It'll apply to drinks containing more than 150 milligrams of caffeine per litre, sold both in-store and online. They won't be available in vending machines either. Tea and coffee will be exempt. It's intended to come into force in April.
5: Tory leader Kemi Badenoch has a message for Argentina after some of their players held a banner claiming the Falkland Islands are theirs. It followed their 2-1 win over England in the World Cup semi-final.
7: It was a great game watching our players, but very painful to watch. I have a 9-year-old boy who's utterly bereft at the loss, winning for so long only to lose at the end. But winning a football match, I would say to Argentinians, does not mean you can have the Falklands, so hands off.
5: The government insists its commitment to the British territory is unwavering. Downing Street's backing calls for FIFA to investigate whether it broke its rules over political slogans. Like much of England, it seems the King would rather be consoling himself than working after the football results.
8: Maybe it's a good day to drown a few sorrows.
5: His Majesty's been on a trip to a brewery near Poole in Dorset, where he had a taste of Firsty Ferret Ale. Elsewhere, experts are recommending booster jabs at around 15 years old for those who had a meningitis B vaccine as a baby. The move still needs to be approved by government and follows some outbreaks. Keir Starmer's promising support for Ukraine as the outgoing Prime Minister visits Kyiv. It's his last international trip as leader. And Sir Sadiq Khan has been handed a peerage. The Mayor of London's among 26 new members of the House of Lords. That's the latest. I'm Faye Rowlands.
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1: 96.3 FM. From the Sky News Centre at 7, under-16s will be banned from buying high-caffeine energy drinks in England from April. Tea and coffee will be exempt from the age restriction, which ministers insist had strong backing in a consultation. The Prime Minister's been talking about how he'd like to be remembered after 2 years in the job and over a decade in politics.
2: The person that saved the Labour Party, turned it into a party that could face the public again, were a party that were found to be institutionally anti-Semitic. And we turned that around, and it was all a quarter years from me taking over to lead the Labour Party to walking into Downing Street.
1: He's been in Kyiv for one of his final engagements. Sir Keir Starmer promised Volodymyr Zelensky that the UK would always stand by Ukraine. Tomorrow, Andy Burnham will be announced as the new Labour leader before the PM hands over the keys to Downing Street on Monday. Meanwhile, number 10 says while the World Cup might not be England's, the Falklands are definitely British. FIFA's facing calls to investigate whether Argentina's players broke rules when they held a banner on the pitch claiming sovereignty of the islands. Argentina beat England 2-1 in the semi-final. Liberal Democrat leader Sir Ed Davey says the players involved should be banned from Sunday's final.
3: FIFA said that English, Scottish, Welsh and Northern Irish football players weren't allowed to wear a poppy during international football matches because they said that was a political statement. I recognise that this is high stakes, but the rules apply in every single match.
1: Experts are recommending the UK government offer 15-year-olds and over a meningitis B booster vaccine after a deadly outbreak in Kent earlier this year. They advise those who didn't have one as a baby to get two doses. Sir Sadiq Khan's to sit in the House of Lords. He's among 26 people made peers. And Claudia Winkleman's quit her BBC chat show after just one series. The presenter says she was too nervous to enjoy it. That's the latest. I'm Faye Rowlands.
4: 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Across the airways, across the city.
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0: 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From the Sky News Centre at 8, Sir Keir Starmer says he'll go with pride as he prepares to leave Downing Street after being forced out by his own MPs. Speaking on his final trip to Ukraine as Prime Minister, he says the UK is in a better state now than he found it. Andy Burnham's replacing him next week. A prisoner sentenced for attacking two women has escaped while being transferred for hospital treatment in Manchester. 20-year-old Marwan Juma also has links to Leeds and London and is thought to be a risk to himself and others. Greater Manchester Police Detective Superintendent Amber Waywells made this appeal to the public.
2: He was last been seen in the Radcliffe area just before 8 p.m. on Tuesday evening of this week. We believe this male to be extremely dangerous. We ask people not to approach him, but to call 999 if they see him.
0: A ban on the sale of caffeinated energy drinks to under-16s in England is to be brought in next April. It'll apply online as well as in shops. England manager Thomas Tuchel says he still believes the current side can win a major trophy. Joe Rolson reports from the US on his defence of their World Cup semi-final defeat to Argentina.
3: In an off-microphone briefing given to written reporters after the game, Tuchel confirmed he's 100% committed to staying on despite criticism following the defeat yesterday. The German has defended his tactics, insisting the collapse from 1-0 up was not caused by switching to a back five, but by England's inability to keep possession under pressure. Tuchel says controlling the ball isn't in England's DNA. He also pointed to the extreme conditions and heavy travel demands during the tournament.
0: Teenagers from 15 years old could be offered a meningitis B booster jab on the NHS. Health advisers are recommending the move. And the former Chinese owner of British Steel has been warned it might not get any compensation after the firm was nationalised. Legislation came into effect today. That's the latest. I'm Faye Rowlands.
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atmospheric rock textures with raw, honest songwriting. It's a powerful release for anyone unsure of what comes next in life. It's both a confession and an invitation to sit in the space between brokenness and breakthrough. And a reminder that sometimes the greatest strength is found in surrender.

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0: From Smeaton's Tower to the Mayflower, this is Crosswitham's Plymouth.
1: It has been estimated that if every Bible in any considerable city were destroyed, the book could be restored in all its essential parts from the quotations on the shelves of the city public library. For centuries, the Bible has been an inspiration in the world of literature. More importantly, the Bible has been influential in the lives of many people and great social movements. For instance, William Wilberforce and the abolition of slavery in Britain, or Martin Luther King and the civil rights movement of the 60s in the United States. More than ever, we need men and women to be inspired by the Bible's main character and message, Jesus, when he said, "If you do good to those who are good to you, what credit is that to you? But I say to you, love your enemies. Do good to those who do wrong to you." This is John Smith.

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Featuring the prayerful Fall on Me with guest artist Carly Pearce.

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2: From the Sky News Centre at 9, Sir Keir Starmer says he'll be walking out of Downing Street with pride as he prepares to leave office after being forced out by his own MPs. Speaking on his final trip to Ukraine as Prime Minister, he says the UK is in a better state now than he found it. He's added he's leaving the most high-profile job in the country for the most important one.
3: They're my pride and my joy. It's an unconditional love for my children. Of all the things I've done in my life, having our two children is by far the best thing.
2: Andy Burnham's replacing him next week. Police say an escaped prisoner is dangerous and shouldn't be approached as they confirm links to Manchester, London and Leeds. 20-year-old Marwan Juma went missing during a hospital transfer for treatment. Legislation is being introduced to ban the sale of high-caffeine energy drinks to under-16s in England. Anna Bates has the details.
4: Ministers call it decisive action to protect the health of children following a consultation towards the end of last year, which we're told showed significant support for an age restriction. It'll apply to drinks containing more than 150 milligrams of caffeine per litre, sold both in-store and online. They won't be available in vending machines either. Tea and coffee will be exempt. It's intended to come into force in April.
2: An inquest to be reopened into the death of a 14-year-old boy after the original conclusion was quashed at the High Court. Jules Sweeney's family believe he'd taken part in an online challenge gone wrong. Thomas Tuchel's blamed England's DNA for their 2-1 World Cup semi-final defeat to Argentina. The manager says while he still believes his side can win a major tournament, they struggle to keep possession under pressure. England's cricketers have clinched a series-levelling 4-wicket win over India in the second one-day international. Harry Brooks' side were set 234 for victory, which they passed with 35 balls to spare in Cardiff. That's the latest. I'm Faye Rowlands.
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5: Chip Kay's Mel-

0: slightly desensitized all the blood and guts since I'd already knew what was coming. I even managed to eat a bag of Skittles halfway through without hardly noticing. If we're not careful, many of us can begin to treat the sacrament of communion the same way. The first time we eat the bread and drink the wine, the reality of Jesus' body and blood being sacrificed for us is still fresh and tangible. But by the 10th, 20th, or even 1,000th time we've taken communion over our entire lifetime, it's only honest to say that we might be a little jaded. So next time, before you take communion, look deep into your heart, recognize what you're doing, and celebrate the day that death itself passed over you because of the passionate, limitless love of your broken and blood-stained Savior!
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8: From the Sky News Centre at 10, the Prime Minister has been talking about how he'd like to be remembered after 2 years in the job and over a decade in politics.
9: As the person that saved the Labour Party, turned it into a party that could face the public again, we were found to be institutionally anti-Semitic. And we turned that around. It was 4.25 years from me taking over as leader of the Labour Party to walking into Downing Street.
8: He's been in Kyiv for one of his final engagements. Sir Keir Starmer has promised Vladimir Zelensky that the UK would always stand by Ukraine. Tomorrow, Andy Burnham will be announced as the new Labour leader before the PM hands over the keys to Downing Street on Monday. Legislation is being introduced to ban the sale of high-caffeine energy drinks to under-16s in England. It'll apply to drinks containing more than 150 milligrams of caffeine per litre from April. Teenagers from 15 years old could be offered a meningitis B booster jab on the NHS. Health advisers are recommending the move following recent outbreaks. Meningitis Now CEO Dr. Tom Nutt explained in March how children born before May 2015 weren't offered the jabs as babies.
10: Unfortunately, for this age group, so in other words, teenagers and young adults, there is, if you like, a gap in the NHS vaccination schedule, and that's for protection against Men B. Sadly, we see too many cases, too many deaths in universities each winter at the moment.
8: England manager Thomas Tuchel has hit back at critics after their 2-1 World Cup exit to holders Argentina in the semi-final, insisting the problem is a weakness in the English football DNA, which means players struggle to keep possession under pressure. The Germans receive criticism for his defensive substitutions. England's Daniel Brown is just one shot off the lead after the first round of the Open Golf. He's on 4 under par, along with Sun Jae-im of South Korea, just behind American Jackson Suber at Royal Birkdale. Robert McIntyre is a stroke further back. And Bob Dylan's going on tour. The 85-year-old's announced dates in the UK, including 5 in London. That's the latest. I'm Stevie Shillinglaw.
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2: From the Sky News Centre at 11. Sir Keir Starmer says he'll be walking out of Downing Street with pride as he prepares to leave office after being forced out by his own MPs. Speaking on his final trip to Ukraine as Prime Minister, he says the UK is in a better state now than when he took over. He added he's leaving the most high-profile job in the country for the most important one.
3: They're my pride and my joy. It's a unconditional love for my children. Of all the things I've done in my life, having our two children is by far the best thing.
2: Andy Burnham's replacing him next week. The US has confirmed it's begun a new wave of strikes on Iran for a sixth consecutive night. American officials say it's to further degrade Iranian military capabilities. Under 16s are to be banned from buying highly caffeinated drinks in England. Laws will kick in next April after a consultation last year. Police say an escaped prisoner is dangerous and shouldn't be approached, as they confirm he has links to Manchester, London and Leeds. 20-year-old Marwan Juma went missing during a hospital transfer. Teenagers from 15 years old could be offered a meningitis B booster jab on the NHS. Health advisers are recommending the move following recent outbreaks. Tory leader Kemi Badenoch has a message for Argentina after some of their players held a banner claiming the Falkland Islands are theirs. It followed their 2-1 win over England in the World Cup semi-final.
4: It was a great game watching our players, but very painful to watch. I have a 9-year-old boy who's utterly bereft at the loss, winning for so long only to lose at the end. But winning a football match, I would say to Argentinians, does not mean you can have the Falklands. So hands off.
2: The government insists its commitment to the British territory is unwavering. Downing Street is backing calls for FIFA to investigate whether it broke its rules over political slogans. And England's cricketers have clinched a series-levelling 4-wicket win over India in the second one-day international. The two teams will meet again at Lord's on Sunday for the decider. That's the latest. I'm Stevie Shillinglaw.
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3: From the Sky News Centre at midnight, the Prime Minister has been talking about how he'd like to be remembered after 2 years in the top job and over a decade in politics.
4: As the person that saved the Labour Party, turned it into a party that could face the public again, we were found to be institutionally anti-Semitic. And we turned that around. It was 4.25 years from me taking over as leader of the Labour Party to walking into Downing Street.
3: He was in Kyiv for one of his final engagements. Sir Keir Starmer promised Volodymyr Zelensky that the UK would always stand by Ukraine. Andy Burnham will be announced as the new Labour leader later today before the PM hands over the keys to Downing Street on Monday. The US has confirmed it's begun a new wave of strikes on Iran for a sixth consecutive night. American officials say it's to further degrade Iranian military capabilities. Legislation is being introduced to ban the sale of high-caffeine energy drinks to under-16s in England. Anna Bates has the details.
5: Ministers call it decisive action to protect the health of children following a consultation towards the end of last year, which we're told showed significant support for an age restriction. It'll apply to drinks containing more than 150 milligrams of caffeine per litre, sold both in-store and online. They won't be available in vending machines either. Tea and coffee will be exempt. It's intended to come into force in April.
3: It's been recommended teenagers from 15 in the UK should be offered a vaccine on the NHS to protect against meningitis B. The advice follows a series of recent outbreaks, one of which left two teenagers dead in Kent. Thomas Tuchel's blamed England's DNA for their 2-1 World Cup semi-final defeat to Argentina. The manager says while he still believes his side can win a major tournament, they struggled to keep possession under pressure. And England's Daniel Brown is just one shot off the lead after the first round of the Open Golf. He's on 4 under par along with Soo Jae Im of South Korea and just behind Jackson Suber at Royal Birkdale. That's the latest. I'm Stevie Schillinglaw.
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0: It takes more faith to accept that there's not a divine creator than it does to believe that we just come by chance. It'd be daft not to believe there's a God because there's too much evidence for him around. I believe in justice, and as I look around the world, I think that most people believe in justice. You see that when awful things happen, when people demand that someone pays the price. And that's why I accept that Jesus speaks the truth, because he has paid a price. Another thing I love about Jesus is his character. He's a man who is gentle but yet full of passion. I don't know any other religious leader who just displays such fullness of character. I believe in God as well, because I believe that as human beings there's something very special about us, something which God has put there. I can't see how we would have the same necessity for love, belonging, hope, if it wasn't for God putting that there. You see it in relationships. We need to have each other. But yet, in my short life, I've realized that although people I need to love are there, sometimes they aren't there. And I realize that God is the only one who provides 24-hour care. And to have him there is great. There's nothing else I can say really apart from it's great. And he's quite tall as well. I hope you don't put that bit in.
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2: Think of it now, the mighty God that rules all of creation is interested in you.
3: I'd like to tell you a story about a little girl. She would wake up each morning just kind of excited to be alive and wondering what great thing would happen that day. She had a lot of love and trust. She had that real spark of childlike innocence and faith. She was 4, not quite 5. She had a brother and a sister. They were young. She had a mother whom she dearly loved and a dad who was really struggling with alcoholism. And one day in this child's world, it just came to an abrupt change. This little girl's mother woke up blind in one of her eyes. It was a freak virus. She didn't know if it was going to attack the other eye or what was going to happen. She was looking for a miracle. She was desperate. She went into the hospital looking for healing. And the 3 children went off to the grandparents. Now, this seemed like a very good idea for the little girl. The grandfather was a respected man in his community. But there was something about him that a lot of people didn't know. And that was the fact that he was a child molester. And within that time, while her mother was in the hospital, the little girl went through unspeakable horrors. And that childlike light, that innocence, that trust, that faith, it was stomped on and it was gone.

our sight back, and we were reunited as a family. But I was never the same. I was angry. I wondered why. I wondered what I had done wrong. By the time I was a teenager, I was just a bubbling cauldron of emotions, getting ready to erupt. I lived like a crazy person. I didn't care what happened. I'd use a person, they'd use me. Hey, it didn't matter. What was love? Right around my 18th birthday, my sister invited me to come to this coffee house. It's kind of a rock club. And there was this group playing on the stage. And they were playing, you know, some good music. It was my kind of music. But it was very weird because they were talking about God. And in between the songs, this man got up and he said that no matter what you've done, no matter what has been done to you, you can be like a little child again. It was like an arrow piercing my heart. I started to get all shook up and I thought, I'm gonna cry in front of these people. I gotta get out of here. I went and I hid in the ladies' bathroom. I thought, hey, I'll get a drink of water, I'll swallow the big lump in my throat, and I'll leave here. But as I walked out,

0: 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I didn't have anything else. And I desperately wanted to be a new person. I wanted to be that little child again. So that night, I trusted Jesus Christ with my problems, my fears, my hurts. And every night we do a concert, I know that Jesus Christ is piercing someone's heart. And His love is right there for you.
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4: From the Sky News Centre at 1, Sir Keir Starmer says he'll be walking out of Downing Street with pride as he prepares to leave office after being forced out by his own MPs. Speaking on his final trip to Ukraine as Prime Minister, he says the UK is in a better state now than when he took over. He added he's leaving the most high-profile job in the country for the most important one.
5: They're my pride and my joy. It's an unconditional love for my children. Of all the things I've done in my life, having our two children is by far the best thing.
4: Andy Burnham will be confirmed as Labour leader later today. Legislation's being introduced to ban the sale of high-caffeine energy drinks to under-16s in England. It'll apply to drinks containing more than 150 milligrams of caffeine per litre from April. Experts are recommending booster jabs at around 15 years old for those who had a meningitis B vaccine as a baby. The move follows a series of outbreaks recently, including one which killed two people in Kent earlier this year. A prisoner sentenced for attacking two women has escaped while being transferred for hospital treatment in Manchester. 20-year-old Marwan Juma also has links to Leeds and London and is thought to be a risk to himself and others. Greater Manchester Police Detective Superintendent Amber Wables made this appeal to the public.
6: He was last been seen in the Radcliffe area just before 8 p.m. on Tuesday evening of this week. We believe this male to be extremely dangerous. We ask people not to approach him, but to call 999 if they see him.
4: England manager Thomas Tuchel has blamed the country's footballing DNA for their World Cup exit. He's hit back at crit-